0: 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I'm Alex Whatever. I'm not stalling for time. This is just how I usually start. I usually start every show this way. It's pretty fun. How are you guys doing? Yell at your radio. And let's see if I can hear you. I think we're ready to go. Let's do it! Nope. There it is.
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1: 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Or whatever. So, whatever. Whatever.

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0: Hello! Hello, everybody. Happy Monday to you. Happy Monday to you. This is Go Back to California on KLKT LP 107.9. I'll send these headphones up, baby. 107.9 FM in the Texas town called Lockhart. 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Hope you guys are having a beautiful night. Shout out to the Lockhart Social Cycling Group. Shout out to them.
1: Make this lighter. Hold on. I'm gonna be doing this. There it is.
0: Shout out to the Lockhart Social Cycle Club who listens to this dumb show every Monday on their ride to and from Lockhart and yonder and all abouts. You can find more about the Lockhart Social Club on the Instagram, Lockhart Social Cycling. Shout out to them. But who cares about them right now? They could take a break. Guys, we'll take a break from talking about you for a second. Let's talk about the music we heard. We started that set off with the Oscar Mayer Wiener Jingle by Dominic Hauser. And then a favorite of mine right now, Hot Dog by Surf Bort. I put some of their music video on our Instagram, which is at gobacktocalifornia.show. We also played Man Made of Meat by Viagra Boys, and then Hot Dog by The Real Losers. Excuse me. And then we had Frankfurter by The Stupids, a beautiful 32-second song. We moved on over to Caught with the Meat in Your Mouth by the Dead Boys. And then, of course, I had to play the Rocky Horror Picture Show. And I had to play the song Planet Hot Dog. R.I.P. Tim Curry. You're a real one. Three dolphin laughs for Tim Curry. After that, we had the legendary Hazel Atkins with No More Hot Dogs. A genius, an absolute genius. Now, if you're noticing a theme, you're not stupid, you're not just seeing patterns where they don't exist. I know your therapist says you might be seeing those patterns, but they're not real. Plus, I mean, only I get you, you know? But anyway, if you're seeing patterns, it's because the theme of the night is hot dogs. Because I asked y'all on our Instagram, what you like on your hot dog? You like a little mustard? You like a little relish? If you like ketchup? I don't know. That's a very controversial thing. You like a Chicago dog? A little sports pepper on that thing? Some celery salt on that thing? Tell you what, I've been eating hot dogs nonstop for a week to get ready for this show. Well-versed in hot dogs. My favorite way of eating them right now during the summer, during this 93 degree heat we have outside right now, my favorite way to eat hot dogs, frozen, straight out of the package. Cools you off. Shout out to Wimpy, who also eats her hot dogs freezing cold. Gets them stuck on her tongue. But enough about Wimpy and her tongue. This is Go Back to California. This is a song about hot dogs. This is the Song About Hot Dogs show. And shout out to Lockhart Social Cycling. And shout out to Kelly, DJ Kelly, for the soft animal, from the soft animal of your body, who her show is before this show every week. And it's a good way to calm down before you get into the stupid stuff the show does. But anyway, that's it. We got some stuff. We got some things. We got music on Go Back to California, alternative music for an alternative Texas. Sorry if that's stupid. I'm still trying to work it out.
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0: Alex, it's your girl Chuck. Here you're talking about hot dogs this week on the radio. You know, that's kind of my thing. So, that's hot dog. Right now, I'm really into Chicago dogs. The sport peppers, that neon green relish, poppy seed bun, celery salt, all the fiexins, delicious. But if I'm at a restaurant that has an array of options, you best bet I'm going to go for sauerkraut, grilled onions, grain mustard, and fresh jalapenos. Nothing finer. Also, don't boil your dogs. 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Okay, have fun and keep on hot dogging.
1: I could really go for a hot dog.
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6: Hi. Hello. Hello. Hello. This is Go Back to California. I'm your host, Alex, or whatever. And I'm here to play cool music and stammer. And snort my nose a little bit like this. And to tell you about the

0: music we heard. So let's talk about the music we heard. That'd be cool, right? You want to hear that, right?
1: Well, maybe a certain guy named Alex might have closed out the dock that he was working off of. So silly. But nevertheless, I persisted. And we played Tropical Hot Dog Night. Oh man, that song is so... gives me chills. Tropical Hot Dog Night by Captain Beefheart. Beefheart. That's a fun name. Beefheart. And his magic band from a Shiny Beast. Bat Chain Puller. Came out in 1978. And then we followed up with Have You Seen Frank by Zoo Boutique. Following that, we had Hot Dog by Nathaniel Ratcliffe and the Nightsweats. And the Fug Yeah Soundation. And we finish it up with Hot Dog, another Hot Dog song by Led Zeppelin. Folks, if you're starting to sense a theme, you'd be right. Because the theme of tonight is hot dogs. That's right. I do a question of the week every week on Go Back to California. And the week that we're in right now, the question is, what do you put on your dang hot dog? Got some good answers. Got a lot of good voicemails. Now, if you want to get involved with the show in any way, you could go ahead and check us out on Instagram at gobacktocalifornia.show. And if you want to leave a voicemail like you've been hearing these fine folks during the show, you could give us a call at 512-309-1984 and leave us a voicemail. There's a guy calling right now at the station. I'm not going to answer it, dude. I don't know you. But if you'd like, give us a call at 512-309-1984 for a voicemail. Shout out to the Lockhart Social Cycling Club at Lockhart Social Cycling on Instagram. Every Monday. Oh, yes, every Monday. They bike around, even though it's very hot outside right now. They bike around and listen to this show. So shout out to Julia and shout out to all the people at the Lockhart Social Cycle Club. Yeah, how do you take your hot dog? If you guys don't know what a hot dog is, let's look up the definition. I'm gonna live Google search. What is hot dog? Hot dog definition. Okay, let's see what we got. A hot dog is a cooked, tubed-shaped sausage served inside a partially sliced bun. Or the sausage itself. Now, it's made out of finely ground trimmings or blends of beef. It's a new type of meat. Beef, pork, chicken, or turkey. The meat is mixed with water, fat, spices. Like garlic and paprika. Yum, yum. And then there's a bunch of other stuff that's gross probably. But hot dogs are really yummy. We love to eat them. They're nutritious and delicious. I like to blend mine up in a smoothie. Some ice cubes. But I'm not crazy. I put a little of those hydration packets in there. So I get my protein, I get my hydration, all in one go, essentially. But if you want to know more diet tips, you can always follow us on our social media page at gobacktocalifornia.show on Instagram. And like I said, if you got a voicemail and you want to tell us how you make the best hot dogs in the world, go ahead. Give us a call. 512-309-1984. Hot diggity dog.
2: Hey, this is Mike here in Lockhart. I heard we're talking about hot dogs today, so I just wanted to share how I like my hot dog. Since it's Labor Day, I like a ballpark Frank, which is made by union workers. And then I'll put some union-made Heinz ketchup, some union-made French's mustard on top of there. I'll have some union-made Fritos or Doritos with that. And then I'll wash it all down with a Union Made Diet Coke. So anyway, solidarity forever with all of the workers out there. Happy Labor Day.
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1: Food between meals.
0: Okay, Bunker, don't you worry. And hot dogs! Hot dogs! 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It'll be like having two homes. And hot dogs!

0: Netflix or whatever.
1: Oh, okay. Hey, this is Jackie from Randine, and you're listening to Go Back to California on KLKT LP 107.9 Lockhart. Okay.
2: What's up, everybody? What's up, everybody? This is Alex or whatever. You're listening to Go Back to California on KLKT. Hope you guys are having a good Monday. It's hot. Oh, actually, it's nice now. It's 91 degrees outside. Hope you're drinking water or not. Hope you're having a great Labor Day. Solidarity forever. Am I right, folks, or am I right? Let's talk about the music we just heard. We ended that set. I'm going to go back to front, which we shouldn't do. What? We started that with Attack of the Wiener Man by The Mummies. That's right, folks. The classic trash rock and roll band, The Mummies. Before that, we had The Meat by Deadbolt from the 1994 album Tiki Man. Preceding that, we had Footlong. Hey, hey, hey, Footlong by Guttermouth. Then we had Corporate Death Burger by MDC from Austin. Shout out to an Austin legendary band. And before that, we had another Austin band, Nirvana, with Mr. Mustache. I'm just joking. I know they're from that other place. Then we have Beef Baloney by Fear from The Record from 1981. Guys, I hope you're having a terrific Monday evening. I know I am in this slightly air-conditioned studio I'm in. We're talking hot dogs all night, folks. Isn't that cool? Because our theme is hot dogs. Yeah. Our theme is hot dogs. It's crazy, I know. But every week I do ask you guys a question of the week. And this week, what do you put on your hot dogs? If you want to leave me a voicemail during the show, you can. It's 512-309-1984. If you want to get involved with the show, you can always check us out on Instagram at gobacktocalifornia.show. Also, shout out to Lockhart Social Cycling. They're always listening to this stupid show called Go Back to California. Every ride they do, every Monday night, the Lockhart Social Cycling Club meets up at Nooses Park and they ride until they can't ride no more. And if you want to find out more about them, you can check them out on Instagram at Lockhart Social Cycling. They're doing a big hot dog ride tonight, so solidarity with my hot dog boys and brothers and girls and theys and thems and all that. This next song's for you. This is Go Back to California. I'm Alex Whatever. And we play the hits. Where we play the hits. Who let the

What do I put on my hot dog? Well, let me say that if my dog is getting too hot or overheated, I would immediately move him to a shaded or air-conditioned area and stop all activity. And I would take immediate cooling steps, like stop movement. Cease all walking, running, playing right away. I would apply cool water. I'd wet his paws, belly, groin, armpits, with cool but not cold, not ice cold water. I would avoid soaking your back, which can trap heat. And then I would place my dog in front of a... Wait, what? 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Well, mustard, of course.

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2: That's right, baby. You're listening to Go Back to California. I'm Alex Whatever. You're listening to this show. You're liking it so far? Hopefully. Well, whatever. I'm having a good time. Shout out to everybody who's listening to the show tonight. You little cuties. Well, folks, let's talk about the songs you just heard. We started that set off with, oh yes, Who Let the Dogs Out by Baha Men. The legendary Baha Men, hit after hit after hit. Then we heard Barbecue Music by Inglewood. Followed up with Asarage, in parentheses Hippie, by Lost Ketchup. Then we went to a very barbecue-coated theme song, Having an Average Weekend, by Shadowy Men on a Shadowy Planet. They did the theme song for Kids in the Hall. Followed up with Denton, Texas Zone, Parquet Courts, with Stoned and Starving. I hope none of you out there are starving. I hope you have a big old glizzy in your future. Because tonight, the theme of the week is hot dogs and hot dog music. I asked you guys all on our Instagram at gobacktocalifornia.show, what do you put on your freaking hot dogs? And you guys didn't disappoint me. I really appreciate it. You guys are very cool, very nice. That's what Borat says. He's cool too. Oh, excuse me. Yeah. If you want to know more about the show and get into it, you can check us out on Instagram at gobacktocalifornia.show. And if you want to leave me a voicemail about the question of the week, which is, what do you put on your hot dog? You can. Phone number is 512-309-1984. And you can just leave me any kind of voicemail. I'll just listen to it. Confess your secrets to me. This is Go Back to California. I'm Alex Whatever. I'm having too much damn fun here.
3: Okay, so my hot dog topping of choice is sauerkraut. If I were to, like, only be able to have one thing, it's going to be sauerkraut. If I wanted to create my dream dog, anything vinegary and pickled goes on top. So sauerkraut, pickles, mustard, maybe onions. Okay, Augie. I think that if you've got fatty, greasy, salty hot dog, and then if your bun is toasted with butter, and then you got to break all that fat with lots of, like, vinegary things. Augie, what do you like on your hot dog?
4: Hot dog.
3: Just plain hot dog.

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0: Now we're out of Bear Claws! 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

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She was a calligraphy enthusiast with a slight overbite and hair the color of strained peaches. 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She said, "Hey, you got weasels on your face."

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1: Hey, this is Dan from Lockhart's very own adult contemporary metal band Gravity Hotel. 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
3: 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Like I said, my name's Alex. Playing some hits. Played two songs during that whole set. And I'll tell you why. Because we started that off with Albuquerque by this guy named Weird Al Yankovic. This weird guy. He decided to do an 11-minute song about how much he hates sauerkraut. Right after the beautiful Kelly, DJ Kelly, left a voicemail about how much he loves sauerkraut. This Weird Al guy. I don't know about him. And then we heard Riddles Are Abound Tonight by short-lived band Sausage, which was a Primus side project band. And those are it. Those are the two. Hey, man, I don't know what to tell you, dude. I can't tell you this. Our next programmer orientation will be September 17th at 7 p.m. here at the station. For more details, you can check us out on klkt.org. If you ever wanted to be a radio DJ, you should. It's easy. It's not hard at all. I mean, I could do it. You know what I mean? It's not intimidating. People make it intimidating. It's not intimidating. It's easy. Anyone can do it. But you have to go to an orientation and you have to learn, okay? There's a caveat. You do have to be trained in the broadcasting arts. And we will do that for you here, free of charge. So if you want your own radio show, which is really cool to have, you want to be here at September 17th at 7 p.m. at the KLKT studios. And I know I've been coming here for 2 years, but so, you know, you think I should know the address of this place, which I do. It's 1017 West San Antonio Street, Suite 101, here in Lockhart. Like I said, if you ever want to be a radio DJ, you ever want to chop it up with the greats, play your own weird music, whatever you want to play. I think so. I don't know. There's probably some other stuff you got to do. But truly, I've been doing this for about 2 years now, and I didn't know anything about radio before I started. And I still really don't. And with that, we will take you to the next song. This is Go Back to California. I'm Alex Whatever. Bye-bye.

0: It makes me want a hot dog real bad.
1: I could really go for a hot dog. I could really go for a hot dog.
2: Hot dogs! Get your hot dogs here!

0: Go back to California.
1: Yes. Yes. You could do it. You could do it, DJ Yena. This is Go Back to California. I'm Alex, hanging out with the wonderful DJ Yena, which I don't have here.
2: Uh-oh.
1: DJ Yena here.
2: Uh-oh.
1: Uh-oh.
3: You got a howl.
2: A woo!
1: There. That's as much as you're getting, folks.
2: Ooga.
1: It's been too hot to howl. Yeah, let me turn you back. Let me turn you on. What'd you say?
4: Hyenas do the whoop.
1: They do the whoop.
4: They summon the others with the whoop.
1: Oh man, I'm sleepy. It's too hot to do anything. It's too hot to cook. It's too hot to do anything. But I do appreciate that people still called in on the show, left some voicemails, telling me what they'd put on their hot dog. What do hyenas put on their hot dog?
2: Ground zebra meat.
1: Oh. Good. So hear that. If you want to eat like a hyena, get some ground zebra meat. I just eat them frozen. It's too hot, so I just eat them frozen.
2: Oh, yeah.
1: It's way refreshing that way. What about you? What about you, DJ Parl?
4: Oh, man. I don't know. I've had some like pretty good like just Jimmy Dean situations.
1: Yeah. I mean, something's just a good plain
4: like a good
1: hot
4: morning
1: dog.
4: Sausage.
1: Dude, a good morning sausage.
4: I like that.
1: And good morning sausage
4: good
1: to
4: morning.
1: You.
4: Good morning sausage
1: good
4: to
1: morning
4: you.
1: To sausage. Guys, we're wrapping up. I got one more song to play, but let's talk about the music I did play. Did you guys hear when I played Albuquerque?
4: Weird
2: Al.
4: No.
1: It's like 12 minutes long.
4: Yeah, I have no of that song.
1: It's so good. We started off with Vegetarian Party by La Mutant. And then we had a surprise song. We had, what is the name of this? Don't Have the Cow by SNFU. Really cool punk band. And then we had another song. I love that little baby elephant part
4: we
1: of it.
4: We heard like a Tejano mix of that the other night.
1: Oh, really?
4: No.
1: That's awesome.
4: It's really good.
1: That's really cool. Then what did we do? We played Strange Things by Protex from 1980. Guys, thank you so much for listening to the show. Thank you to the Lockhart Social Cycle Club for listening to KLKT as they ride their little bikes around, sweating like crazy.
4: Today was the hot dog run?
1: Yeah the hot nice. Dog. It's Korea. Yeah. That's why, yeah. We teamed
2: it.
1: Up perfectly.
4: One time there was a theme camp called Let's Be Frank.
1: Oh, that's great.
4: And they had at least like 12 hours of hot dog themed music.
1: God, that's so, man. I could only find a few. I couldn't get all of it.
4: Them.
1: All right, yeah, you should. Guys, that'll be it. I got one more song. We got Butterbean by the B-52s. If you guys want to know more about the show, you can always check it out at gobacktocalifornia.show. But we got Sacred Nano next, 9 to 10 with DJ Yena and Parl from Parl's Bad Cavern, which you can catch Friday at 5. I always get scared I'm going to say the wrong like time, and you're right here.
4: It's
1: and
4: tomorrow.
1: Then you're just going to punch me.
4: It's every day. No,
1: he punched me only one time, Friday. And I learned my lesson from there. No, he didn't.
4: I've never punched Alex.
1: No. He's punched me with his eyes before.
4: No.
1: No,
4: that's
1: he would
4: not
1: never.
4: Possible.
1: No, he can't do that.
4: Ghost?
1: Anyway. Anyway. Guys, thanks so much for listening. Here's B-52s, and here's DJ Yena on Sacred Nano. Bye-bye.

0: You are listening to KLKT LP 107.9 Lockhart, Texas. I'm your friendly hyena DJ, Ina Davis, here with Parle. Hi, Parle.
1: Hello.
0: And you're listening to Sacred Nano now. Go back to California, went back to California.
1: It's over.
0: It's over.
1: And we begin.
0: It is our turn.
1: He's going to go work on his sound collage.
0: Oh, yes. I can't wait to hear Go Back to California's sound collage episode.
1: Should have, so, yeah, with DJ orientation coming up on the 17th, someone should become a drive time DJ for our show.
0: Yeah.
1: For our station. Just be obnoxious in the morning with terrible sound cues.
0: That'll wake them up.
1: It's what people love.
0: Gets people going.
1: Gets people moving.
0: So, what have I got on the docket for you guys today? I went back to the beginning. The year 2002.
1: You're ready for a one-hour drum circle.
0: Oh my goodness. I'm playing the trance tracks that started it all for me. I was a little baby hyena, and I learned about trance. I went to Circuit City and listened to the little music players on the end caps.
1: Yeah, I don't even know how I heard a lot of these songs, honestly. Like, I think back to that time, and they were kind of just, like, weirdly around.
0: Yeah.
1: Or somebody would be like, hey, I'm going to play this on the school computer, and that's
0: sure.
1: what we did during
0: yeah.
1: science
0: You will
1: class
0: 5,000%
1: yeah.
0: recognize a few of these songs, I guarantee it.
1: Yeah.
0: Even if you're not, like, into, like, dance or EDM or trance at all. So we're going to go ahead and get started with that. This first track, you know, I should have gotten it queued up here. Here
1: this
0: we go.
1: This reminds me of, like, the tragedy of Ace of Base.
0: What do you mean?
1: Oh, I'll tell you during the break.
0: Okay.
1: It's a rough tale. Actually, I did not know this until recently.
0: Well, let's go ahead and get started with our first track here. It's called Touch Me by Ryu Da Silva.

0: 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And on KLKT. Wait, 107.9. Wait. Oh, what do the papers say?
1: It says no swearing.
0: Oh, okay. Tell me, you told me earlier.
2: My origins of the definition of trance.
0: You heard from somebody at a festival. This, they told you what trance meant.
2: Yeah, this was a long time ago because I wasn't really sure about the term. And they were like, oh, well, it just means that like when they mix it so well together that it just all flows together, and that kind of keeps the dance floor in like a, almost like a trance-like hypnotic state of dancing.
0: I see what you mean. Okay. So, I always thought it was like the style of music, and I'm like, I don't know if that's right, but I mean, I guess it's just music that flows together well. I mean,
2: I can do a thing and be like, look up right now and be like, what is the BPM of trance? And if it's all over the place,
0: then
2: it's just a bunch of different types of music mixed together well.
0: Right.
2: But yeah, so... like I said, that's just what was, you know, somebody told me at a party once. So, like, take that for what it is.
0: Take that with a grain of salt.
2: Because, like, if someone was like, what is psytrance? I can 100% describe that to you. And you will know when it's happening. But, like, just regular trance? I don't know. Like,
0: yeah. And if you left during Sandstorm...
2: shame!
0: Shame on you. You don't deserve it.
2: Shame!
0: We'll be right back.
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0: I was adamant on getting the version without the vocalization for that song. That was Kerncraft 400 from Zombie Nation. No, this is not sports ball.
1: No sports balling.
0: No, none of that.
2: Only referencing old video games.
0: Yes, Parl reminded me that...
1: Maisie Jones!
0: Yeah, that this...
2: Commodore...
0: The, what do you call that? The riff?
2: Yeah, the main, like, the main
0: the
2: riff.
0: The main riff is from a Commodore 64 video game called Lazy Jones, which is very fun and interesting.
2: Also, I remember the outfits that they were, like, wearing in that music video, and it's fantastic.
0: Oh, really?
2: Yeah.
0: I don't think I've ever seen the music video,
2: but
0: that's okay.
2: He's, like, in a gray suit with blackout sunglasses on, and he just looks like he's having a great time.
0: Oh, man. The next song is another one of my favorites off of the album, and it was originally by Duran Duran, and you'll hear it after this underwriting announcement.
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0: 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Thank you so much for joining me today on this little adventure that I had for you guys.
1: You're welcome.
0: Thank you, Carl. I got one more track after this one, and you can find the track listing posted on the Sacred Nano Instagram, which is just at Sacred Nano. And I hope to see you guys next Monday, 9 p.m. Or check out Parl's show Friday at 5.
1: Yeah.
0: Good night, everybody. Enjoy the last song.

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30 days, maybe 34, since I left my house, tossed and grown out. The fires burn below, pistons creak and groan. 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They can say it better than I can. After months of neglect, well, I can start over again if I would just let it. This is how we live when we live somewhere, with quiet nights inside, making plans to make a life, to keep it all safe inside and outside. Dear anyone, do you know what that's like, remembering all of it? Our building pieces stacked on top, hanging over each other and packed in. Keep it simple, keep it

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0: 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Stroke it like that, y'all.
1: Come on. And ran full speed ahead into each other. Got up and they were boom fighting. I was like, well, damn. Yeah, I can get into this. This how you do it? Pow! Pip! You know? I was grabbing nuts, yeah, slam dance on this one.
2: Alright, is this a take or what? Alright, okay, everybody. Here we go. Here we go. Yeah, that's right. All that's good.
3: It was 20 years ago today that Sergeant Pepper taught the band to play. And they've been going in and out of style, but they're guaranteed to raise a smile. So may I introduce to you

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0: fellas, I want to know, do you have anything to say about this? Now, do y'all cheat on y'all women like this?
1: No.
0: Oh, no, I don't believe that. Yeah, you'd make an excuse, but I got to tell you

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Caldwell County Homeless Coalition strives to raise awareness about homelessness and collaborate with county stakeholders for a combined effort. 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

0: Hey, y'all, this is Post Malone. Back in 86, Stevie Ray Vaughan inspired Texans to take pride in ending roadside litter. That spirit lives on. Let's keep it going and do our part to keep Texas looking its best. I'm proud to take part in keeping Texas roads free from trash, because Don't Mess With Texas stands for one thing: keeping our state litter free. Let's keep it up.
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4: This is Texas Ag Today, the number one source for the latest news in Texas agriculture. The largest and most experienced farm news team in the Lone Star State covers it all. From the piney woods of East Texas to the rocky ranges of the Trans-Pecos, and from the Panhandle down to the Rio Grande Valley. Here's today's top stories.
5: The president signed a pair of executive orders the White House says will protect U.S. ranching. We'll have that story coming up on Texas Ag Today.
6: The recent run-up in commodity prices can make it tempting for farmers to delay marketing their crops just in case prices get even stronger. I'm James Hunt, and coming up on Texas Ag Today, we'll bring you some advice from a Texas High Plains economist.
7: Why September is considered the peak for the tropical weather season out of the Atlantic Basin. I'm Tom Nicoletti, and I'll have those answers straight ahead from the National Weather Service on Texas Ag Today.
5: The Lamb Board is building demand for U.S. lamb. We'll have that story coming up.
4: Now, here's the host of Texas Ag Today, Jessica Domel.
5: Hello, Texas, and welcome to Texas Ag Today. I'm Jessica Domel, and I'm your host. Our team has been hard at work chasing the latest news in Texas agriculture just for you. So let's get this show on the road. First up, U.S. President Donald Trump on Friday signed a pair of executive orders the White House says will protect U.S. ranching. The orders, according to the president, give ranchers the right to process their own food.
8: We're creating a program where small and medium-sized and large ranchers can sell their products directly to consumers so that they don't have to go through the big four processors and middlemen. They're not going to be happy when they hear this. I don't know who they are, but they're going to be coming at me at different angles. We're streamlining all health and safety regulations to make it easy and safe. The cattle ranchers and the farmers, you know, they run great operations, clean operations, but then they have to go through hell. And we're going to have very strong safety inspections, as you can imagine. But we're going to have them process their own food if they want. They can go through the other places if they still exist. I don't know if they're going to exist any longer, frankly. But people have been asking for this change for decades, and we're getting it done.
5: According to a fact sheet from the White House, the order directs the Secretary of Agriculture to prioritize investigations into potential violations of the Packers and Stockyards Act, increase federal resources for investigations, and review existing policies to strengthen protections for ranchers. The order also directs the Secretary to create a, quote, one-stop shop resource and coordinator position within USDA to expand federal licensing and to connect producers to inspection options. They're also to provide additional resources and training for small and very small meat processors, expand interstate market access for eligible meat producers, and streamline processes. The executive order signed by the president also addresses country of origin labeling for beef. We'll have more on that and the executive orders on our next show. The recent run-up in commodity prices can make it tempting for farmers to delay marketing their crops. James Hunt joins us with that story.
6: Following a big jump in commodity prices in recent weeks, Texas A&M AgriLife economist D.D. Jones offered this advice to farmers. Don't pass up a good deal in hopes of getting a better one.
9: I had a farmer tell me, I know it's in the 90s, but I'm going to wait and sell at a dollar. Don't wait and sell at a dollar, guys. If you have a good price rally and you know your break evens and you can get 90-cent cotton or you can get $5.50 or $6 corn, take action on that, because we don't know. The fundamentals are so iffy right now. We don't know if that's going to last or not.
6: Now, here's a note for you listeners. Jones made that point during our conversation last Wednesday, and fulfilling her words of caution, in the time since that interview, both December cotton and December corn have fallen well below their contract highs. Meanwhile, Jones says there is good news on the ARC PLC payments coming out next month.
9: For the first time that I know of, farmers are going to get the higher of PLC or ARC. So regardless of what they signed up for 2025, is where you're behind always with this payment, they're going to get the higher of the payment between either PLC or ARC. And then the other thing is that I was looking at the estimated payment rates out of USDA, and as of about a week ago, they think wheat PLC payment is going to be $1.29 a bushel, and that sorghum is going to be $1.12 a bushel. Corn's lower. Corn doesn't have the best reference price. That's going to be about 27 cents a bushel. And then cotton is going to be about 8 cents a pound. But keep in mind, that's for seed cotton, so that's actually quite a bit. That's a very good payment for cotton. So if you have wheat or sorghum or cotton base especially, I would expect to have a little bit of help from the government.
6: That's D.D. Jones with AgriLife. I'm James Hunt on the Texas Farm Bureau Radio Network.
5: September is the peak of Atlantic tropical season. Tom Nicoletti joins us with that story.
7: Well, now that we're into the ninth month of the year in September, this is the month tropical conditions can reach their peak, even though at this time this year it's been a relatively quiet tropical season. To talk more, we go to a meteorologist in charge at the National Weather Service in Fort Worth, Tom Bradshaw. And Tom, why is the middle of September considered the tropical season peak?
0: The middle of September tends to be a period of time when we see the most storms out in the Atlantic Basin. One reason for that is that the Atlantic itself and the Caribbean and the Gulf have had several months to basically absorb a lot of solar radiation, and the water winds up being very, very warm climatologically. The sea surface temperatures are near their peak as we get into September. At the same time, we often get disturbances moving off of the West African coastline into the what we call the main development region of the Atlantic, which is it's the area well to the east of the Lesser Antilles and the Greater Antilles. Unfortunately, this year, or fortunately, depending on your perspective, there's been a greater amount of wind shear than we normally see across the Atlantic Basin. And there's been a lot more dry air than what we normally see. And those two factors, more than anything else, have really contributed to a lot of suppression of storm development across the basin. Standard conventional wisdom is that that's due to the fact that we're in a very strong El Nino pattern right now. That pattern does tend to promote more wind shear across the tropics than times when we have El Nino neutral conditions or La Nina. So that's most likely one of the big reasons why the seasons have been quiet to this point. The season officially runs from June 1st until November 30th.
7: That is Tom Bradshaw, meteorologist in charge at the National Weather Service in Fort Worth. I'm Tom Nicoletti at the Texas Farm Bureau Radio Network.
5: The American Lamb Board is building demand for American lamb. Carrie Martin has that story for us.
10: The American Lamb Board is the national promotion, research, and information checkoff program that works on behalf of American sheep producers, feeders, direct marketers, and processors to build demand. That board is headed by a Texan. David Fisher of Sonora is a sheep producer and chairman of the American Lamb Board. He joins us today. David, tell me what's happening with the American Lamb Board so far this year.
11: Right, this year's been a good year for the Lamb Board. We're able to report volume and dollar sales up on domestic lamb, and that's looking back over the last 52 weeks. And so that's really positive, you know, information for us to share and be able to work with when we sit down and look how to spend those checkoff dollars, knowing that the money we're spending is going to good use and getting the word out and building in demand for lamb. So knowing that, we've been focused on, of course, promotion as always. That's our number one priority, and 65% of our budget goes to that. But we've really turned a little bit of focus to, I'll say, education, but really growing our flock, you know. The U.S. We're short on supply. I guess we can share that concern with the beef industry. That's been on top of everybody's mind, but we kind of sit in the same boat. And when we see demand really high, we know that we need to be able to supply that demand and take back that market share. So we've been focused on areas where we can make an impact and hopefully grow the flock. That's been, you know, into last year, that's really been a strong focus of this board.
10: Well, David, you mentioned the increase in educational efforts and trying to bring new people into the industry. I've seen your new Sheep IQ website. That's one of those efforts. Tell me about it.
11: Right. Just what I was talking about, going back, aimed at educating, you know, new producers and helping people understand how to get into this business. We recognize that there is a shift in this business in Texas and across the whole U.S., you know, from that traditional Western flock or Texas guy that ran 5,000 head to a lot of smaller producers, people that are, you know, when cattle were not worth much, or now that they're really expensive and they have a small piece of property, they see, hey, sheep are a pretty good option, but they don't really have the education they need. And that's not to knock on our educational resources. You know, AgriLife in Texas does a great job educating, but there's gaps across the country. And so we recognize the need to put together a simple place where producers could go get as many resources and as much educational information as they could. And so that's kind of where the Sheep IQ website came from. And we worked in collaboration with ASI to do this. And our staff's been working hard for several months now to roll this out. And so we were excited a few weeks back to roll this out. And we've had really good feedback. I think the website is great. And it's going to be a great resource for producers in Texas and all across the country.
10: Thanks so much for the information, David.
11: Yes, sir. Thanks for having me.
10: That's Texas sheep producer David Fisher, current chairman of the American Lamb Board. I'm Kerry Martin on the Texas Farm Bureau Radio Network.
5: 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Texas veterinarian Bob Judd will have that story for us coming up.
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10: Hello, Caldwell County. This is Kerry Martin with the Texas Farm Bureau Radio Network. 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
5: The Texas Animal Health Commission is reminding livestock owners in certain parts of Texas to take action to prevent anthrax. Texas veterinarian Dr. Bob Judd joins us with more.
15: The Texas Animal Health Commission, or TAHC, received confirmation of anthrax in a Spanish goat on an Edwards County premises recently on August the 12th. The premises is located in the northwest corner of Edwards County, south of Sonora, and the premise has been quarantined. TAHC rules require proper disposal of the affected carcasses on the premise prior to release of the quarantine. Anthrax is a bacterial disease caused by the bacterium Bacillus anthracis, and anthrax cases are usually found in a triangular area from Uvalde to Ozona to Eagle Pass, and this current case is in that triangle. Dr. Bud Dinges is the TAHC state veterinarian, and he indicates monitoring and vaccinating susceptible animals is encouraged considering the weather we've experienced in Texas this year in areas where anthrax has typically been found. He also indicates this is a great reminder that the disease has historically been found on Texas soil, and a veterinary client-patient relationship is important to get advice for preventing this disease. Anthrax commonly occurs after periods of wet, cool weather followed by hot, dry conditions. Animals ingest the bacteria when they consume contaminated grass or hay, or when they inhale the spores. Animals generally show signs of anthrax 3 to 7 days after exposure, and death usually occurs in about 48 hours. Clinical signs include acute fever followed by rapid death, and animals that die from anthrax have bloody discharge from body openings. And this bloody discharge occurs soon after death, as many dead animals will have a bloody discharge after a period of time in this heat. If you suspect anthrax, call your veterinarian and do not open the carcass, as this can lead to spread of the organisms. I'm veterinarian Dr. Bob Judd. This is the Texas Farm Bureau Radio Network.
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1: 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I'm Larry Marble with the Livestock Auction Market Report on Texas Ag Today.
2: And we're on the line with Brian Utmore from West Auction. 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
3: Sale went really well there. 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
2: Walk those pens with me.
3: High-yielding slaughter bulls, 180 to 195. Medium-yielding slaughter bulls, 160 to 180. High-yielding cows, 145 to 156. Medium-yielding cows, 125 to 145. Fat cows, 135 to 147. Good young pairs, 3,200 to 4,600. A little bit older kind of pairs, 2,500 to 3,200. The good bred cows, $3,000 to $4,000. A little bit older kind of bred cows, 1,800 to 3,000. Number one steers, 200 to 300 pounds, $4 to $5.90. Three weight steers, $4 to $5.20. Number one, 400 to 500 pound steers, $3.75 to $4.50. Number one, five weight steers, $3.25 to $4.03. Number one, 600 to 700 pound steers, $3.05 to $3.69. 700 to 800 pound steers, $2.85 to $3.37. Number one, heifers, 200 to 300 pounds, $4 to $5.30. 300 to 400 pound number one heifers, $3.50. $4.75, 400 to 500 pound heifers, 3.25 to 405, 500, 600 pound heifers, 290 to 370, 6 weight heifers, 280 to 340, 700 to 800 pound heifers, 265 to 293.
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1: Neighbor, thanks for joining me. I'm Larry Marble. 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Walk in the pens. 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Good day.
4: The markets were closed Monday in observance of Labor Day. Here's how things shook out on Friday. Live and feeder cattle traded mostly lower Friday ahead of the Labor Day weekend as traders awaited more consistent fundamental support to move higher. October live cattle down $1.35 to $212.95. December live cattle down $1.40 to $214.72. February live cattle down $1.15 to $216.57. Feeder cattle followed live cattle lower for the most part. September feeder cattle down $1.02 to $324.82. October feeder cattle down 95 cents to $320.15. Now, I did mention for the most part, feeder cattle were moving lower. The January 2027 futures contract did move higher. That contract was up 7 cents to $308 even. Boxed beef was mixed. Choice down $1.87 to $375.03. Select up $3.51 to $354.23. Like the cattle markets, lean hogs moved lower Friday as traders looked for fundamental support to move those contracts higher. October lean hogs down $1.15 to $82.30. December lean hogs down $1.45 to $72.47. Barrel cheese was unchanged Friday at $1.53. Block cheese down a cent and a quarter to $1.46. That makes the weekly average for barrels $1.53 and the weekly average for blocks $1.47. Dry whey on Friday was up a quarter of a cent to 75.25 cents. Butter was unchanged at $1.44. September Class 3 milk down 20 cents to 1613 a hundredweight. October Class 3 milk down 37 cents to 1633 a hundredweight. Cotton was lower Friday as the market is partially oversold due to some profit taking ahead of the Labor Day weekend. December cotton down 12 points to 86.33. March cotton down 18 points to 88.62. The dollar was also higher Friday after the release of the U.S. jobs report. Despite bullish underpinnings, corn traded lower on Friday as the market was vulnerable to some speculator profit-taking ahead of the long weekend. September corn down 3.25 to 5.12. December corn down 4 to 5.36 and 3 quarters. March corn down 3 and 3 quarters to 5.52 and a quarter. September hard red winter wheat down 11 and 3 quarters to 786 and 3 quarters. December hard red winter wheat down 13 and a quarter to 802 and a quarter. March hard red winter wheat down 13 to 815 and a quarter. September soybeans down 12 and a half to 1293 and 3 quarters. October crude oil up 28 cents to $91.58 a barrel. November crude oil up 59 cents to $88.62 a barrel. December crude oil up 70 cents to $85.49. October natural gas up 4 cents to $2.95. November natural gas up 4 cents to $3.07. December natural gas up a penny to $3.51. Looking at the financial markets Friday, the Dow was down 271 points to 53,414. The S&P 500 down 29 points to 7,718. And the NASDAQ was down 77 points to 26,506. Now for a deeper look at the financial and the energy markets, here's economist Tim Snyder with Matador Economics.
5: Here's today's market movers for the Texas Farm Bureau Radio Network. I'm economist Tim Snyder. With today being Labor Day, Wall Street is closed. But Friday left investors with a warning. The unexpectedly strong August jobs report pushed stocks lower as expectations for another Fed rate increase climbed. That leaves Tuesday facing a potentially toxic combination. Stronger jobs, higher interest rate expectations, WTI above $90 a barrel, and worsening conditions in the Strait of Hormuz, all with the Fed meeting set for September 15 and 16. Friday's jobs number changed that conversation. Payrolls increased 162,000, nearly triple expectations, while July was revised sharply higher. Treasury yields and the dollar immediately responded. Now, add another problem, geopolitics. Over the weekend, U.S.-Iran conflict escalated again, including attacks involving oil tankers from Iran and toward U.S. naval vessels. Only two tracked commodity ships crossed the Strait of Hormuz on Saturday, with six on Sunday, while Brent briefly approached the $98 per barrel mark. Iran is also proposing a new restricted Gulf zone and a new Strait of Hormuz shipping corridor. That's important because if the 10-year Treasury moves higher Tuesday, while Brent pushes towards $100, equities could face pressure from two different directions simultaneously, higher interest rates and higher inflation. With all of this as a backdrop, prices are already at all-time highs in Texas on diesel fuel, and gasoline prices are rising again. Even after we set a record for diesel fuel prices this past Thursday at $5.82 a gallon, Friday's trade posted another couple pennies higher at $5.85 and looks to keep climbing into next week as there are no signs the conflict is ending anytime soon. And that's not a comfortable combination for consumers, businesses, or Wall Street. Here's the bottom line. Friday, we worried about what could happen while American markets were closed over the weekend. We didn't have long to wait. Wall Street may be quieter this Labor Day, but the Middle East certainly is not, and it's already setting the stage for a potentially troublesome trade day on Tuesday. For the Texas Farm Bureau Radio Network, I'm economist Tim Snyder.
4: 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Y'all have a good day.
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They also count the homeless in Caldwell County on a quarterly schedule

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father learns much too late. 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

it on. 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
1: Hey, y'all, this is Post Malone. Back in 86, Stevie Ray Vaughan inspired Texans to take pride in ending roadside litter. 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

0: 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The views and opinions expressed during The Local are those of the individual contributors and do not necessarily reflect the official policy or position of KLKT 107.9, its management, or its sponsors. While we strive to provide accurate and up-to-date information, KLKT cannot guarantee the accuracy of all content presented during this program.
1: Well, good evening, Lockhart, and welcome to The Local. Here on The Local, I explore life in Lockhart through conversations with the good people who live and work here. My job is to share the stories that make Lockhart the special place we all love. This week, I'm joined by Mary Beth Nickel, candidate for Lockhart City Council District 4. Tonight, we plan to have an in-depth conversation about the top priorities facing her district and her vision for the future of Lockhart. Welcome, Mary Beth. Thanks so much for joining me tonight.
2: Thank you so much, Pat. I appreciate the opportunity to be here.
1: Great. And not quite so much about why you're running yet, but can you give us a little description of who the heck are you?
2: Maybe that's better left for other people, but I'm going to try. So I was born and raised here. I am one of seven children. I graduated from Lockhart High School, and I consider myself hardworking and curious and a straight shooter. You know, mm-hmm. I say what I mean. I'm loyal, and I have a servant's heart, and I like to feel useful and help where I can. So, you know, that's a little bit of who I am. You know, it's a small part of who I am, right?
1: Yeah. Well, that helps a little bit. People get to know in your own words, I think, is a good thing. And so, you know, as you mentioned, you were born and raised here in Lockhart, and one of the fun things I like to do is to ask little personal questions so folks get to know you a little bit better. And can you tell me a memory of your childhood of growing up here in Lockhart that reminds you how cool it was to be a kid here?
2: Oh, gosh. There are many stories about that. But so I grew up in the country, Sewell Road. And that's where the new elementary school is being built now. So it was a real treat that if we got our work done, we were allowed to go to the Baker Theater for the Saturday matinee.
1: Really?
2: Uh-huh. And we, you know, of course, met our friends there. So my mom would always call Miss Valentine. She was the owner of the theater, and ask if the movie showing was a kid's movie. And so, you know, a trip to the Dairy Queen next door that's now Little Charlie's was also a big deal for us, and slumber parties with our friends. And that's just one of the benefits of living in a small town was, you know, knowing everyone.
1: So what do you mean you said when your work was done? Did you live on a farm?
2: Well, it wasn't a farm, but it was definitely an old house in the country. And there was, you know, when you have nine people in your family, there's always things to do. And my mother sewed our clothes. We canned our vegetables. We had a huge garden. So, you know, there was always work to be done. And we were not allowed to do much until those chores were done.
1: Really?
2: So, yeah. So, and I think that's a little bit of where my work ethic comes from.
1: Gosh, so I would ask a birth order question, but with nine, I don't know that, does that matter?
2: No, not really. So, you know, nine including my parents, but I'm the middle child. So okay. A lot of people says that explains a lot too. So,
1: all right. So well, one of my questions was that you went to the theater. Do you remember how much it cost?
2: I don't. I can remember how much gasoline and a pack of cigarettes was when I was 17, but I can't remember how much a movie was.
1: So you smoked when you were 17, is that what I heard?
2: Yeah, I did for a short period of time on weekends when you were trying, you know, hanging out with your friends on the square and trying to look older than you were. So,
1: right.
2: Oh, yeah.
1: That's funny. So what kind of trouble did you get into as a kid here in Lockhart?
2: You know, the trouble was pretty mild, I guess. You know, in high school, you know, we'd ride around the square and, you know, see our boyfriends or whatever driving by. I mean, it was very American graffiti, you know, kind of thing, except for it was in the, you know, 70s. But it was just a fun time to be young and nobody had a camera. There was no Facebook. There's no evidence. You know, but we were just all, you know, we all got along in high school. We just were all great friends, I think. Mm-hmm. And I think that's one of the more special things. But yeah, I skipped school in high school. And in fact, I was caught three times before lunch. And so my parents knew about it before I could even, you know, go home to confess. But and so that while that was a terrible thing then, it certainly came in handy, you know, when I had a 16-year-old daughter. So, the small town, you know, thing is terrible, you know, when it's not working, you know, with you like it was, you know, when I had Lindsay. So
1: that's funny. You saw the both sides of
2: I
1: that.
2: I did. And that's what I appreciate.
1: And so last kind of get to know you question, what if you could give your younger self one piece of advice, what would that be?
2: I think it would be that maybe you're smarter than you think you are, you're braver than you think you are, and that, you know, you don't always have to be passionate about, you know, you don't have to always find your passion, right? Everybody always says, oh, you need to find your passion and you'll never work a day in your life. When I flip it around a little bit and I said, just be passionate about what you do, because, you know, maybe that job isn't your dream job, but maybe it affords you a nice salary and you can be home at 5 with your, you know, family, and you don't have the stress of working late and things. So I think just kind of flip the script a little bit and don't worry about finding your passion, but be passionate about what you do.
1: So maybe you learned how to interact with folks when it wasn't exactly what you wanted to do.
2: I mean, exactly. And I think that's where, you know, that's just maturity, right?
1: Okay.
2: So it is. It's, you know, finding things you like about something, changing, if it's possible, what you don't like about it. So, you know, I think that's all a part of the process, whether you're employed or whether you're serving on city council.
1: Mm-hmm. Okay. So we met yesterday and talked a little bit about the show and what we're going to talk about this evening, and just kind of make sure that we kind of knew what we were going to talk about this evening. And one of the things that you mentioned that I'd like you to expand upon a little bit is you said the first part of your life is to be successful and the second part is to be significant. Help me understand what you're talking about there.
2: You know, that's a quote that I've used so many times. I heard it years ago when I was serving on the Lockhart Chamber of Commerce board. We were at a retreat, and there was a gentleman there who was talking to us about, you know, like cultivating hobbies. You know, no one, you know, decides to pick up golf when they're 60 years old. So that's as important as cultivating your career, right? But what he said also was the first half of your life, you are successful, and the second half of your life, strive to be significant. And what that meant to me was that you're, you know, working on your career and raising your family and doing those things. And then as you get older and you kind of retired or semi-retired, then you're significant. Then you find the time to volunteer and mentor and give back in either time, talent, or treasure to your community. And I've repeated that. I wish I could remember the gentleman who spoke to us that day, but I've repeated it so many times. And it's really something that I live by. And I think I'm pretty much in the significant phase of my life right now. So, yeah. So I find it, I love it. You know, I'm in a really good time in my life right now, I think.
1: So I get the time part. You said time, talent, and treasure. Mm-hmm. I get the time and I get the talent part. What is the treasure part of that equation?
2: I think the treasure is just donating, right? Whether it's, you know, funds for something, education foundation, take me home transport, the food bank, those charities or those organizations in town that help, you know, other people or the animals or, you know, the way you lift, you know, each other up, right? So that's what I means the treasure is just kind of writing a check when you can.
1: Yeah. And, you know, one of the things that's interesting to me about Lockhart, and maybe not in the best way, mm-hmm. you know, we've got the food bank, we have other organizations, Where We Thrive, we've mm-hmm. got other organizations all out there mm-hmm. trying to help people survive.
2: Right.
1: And it, you know, I guess it's a little tough for me to think about that, that we have to have all these different organizations to step up to help folks. Mm-hmm. And I'm just kind of struggling to understand that part. I know that Caldwell County is a poor county, and Lockhart, we don't have a lot of industry that employs a lot of people. I know that we have some new ones that have mm-hmm. come in, but they don't employ a lot of people. What do you think an answer is to, you know, us not having to have all these organizations that are reaching out to help people?
2: Yeah. Well, I mean, that's a multifaceted, you know,
1: yeah,
2: answer,
1: sure.
2: I think, for this, right? So the city council has, you know, the city has an economic development coordinator, and I was at a meeting in Buda this morning, and I was listening to them, and their job is to bring, you know, their task is to bring jobs, right, to Caldwell County and to this area, or to the Hays mm-hmm. Caldwell County corridor, mm-hmm. right? That's her job. And then I think there's also, they requested money in the budget for a workforce development person. So I think part of, you know, their job is to bring industry here. We have ACC now here, and that was, I think, one of the barriers for some of the large companies to come here, because they wanted to make sure that we had a workforce, you know, that was educated and trained, you know, to be employed by them. So I think we're kind of new to this game still, right? Because we've been a bedroom community for so long. I mean, I commuted to Austin for 38 years. There's no way that if I had just, you know, worked in Lockhart that I could have ever afforded my own home. So I think we're still a bedroom community, but I think there's some changes on the horizon for that, and I think it's going to take a while, right, for these companies to come. We have Hill Country Foods now. We have Zegenfelder. You know, we have the steel company. So we have some industries that are definitely moving here, and I think that hopefully, you know, there'll be more. And so we'll be able to employ people here and not necessarily having to travel on 183 to go find a livable wage, if you
1: yeah.
2: will.
1: Yeah, I think that's a good answer. I mean, I know that we definitely need an educated populace,
2: yeah.
1: and I know that that is what is going to bring, I think, mm-hmm. other businesses to come and decide to put some roots down here. So let's talk a little bit about your community involvement.
2: Mm-hmm.
1: You had talked about some of the things that you've done to kind of stay involved in the community, even though, you know, you're a commuter, you also stayed involved with the with our community. So can you share with our listeners what are some of the things that you've done in Lockhart, volunteer-wise?
2: Yeah. Well, you know, I always tell people I have my mother's servant heart. And so she was an example for us when we were children about how to serve your community. And as when Lindsay was born, you know, when she got to be probably 4 years old, I coached soccer. I know absolutely nothing about soccer, but I was a soccer coach. So, I mean, that was the start of it. I volunteered at the Chamber of Commerce. I was a volunteer at Chisholm Trail for 34 years or something. I have been on the Chamber of Commerce board. I've served on the victims assistance team, where we went out with police officers and helped victims of crime. I've been on the Lockhart Parks Board. I served on the Planning and Zoning Board here. So, you know, Lockhart Animal Foundation, I was on their board for the past couple of years. And that's where we raise funds for the care and comfort of some of the animals at the shelter, their veterinary care and things like that. So,
1: and that's still... That group is still functioning.
2: That group is still functioning. Victims Assistance Team is still functioning. So, you know, they're all still out there. I'm just probably not as involved, you know, as I used to be. But, yeah.
1: Yeah, I know when you talked about the, you know, the animal shelter is a big topic.
2: It is.
1: And you know, what we're going to do, and, you know, we put a bid out to, I don't know, revitalize. I don't know what the right word is. We're going to mm-hmm. remodel it. And I guess it came back and it was too high for us. And so we got a different bid. And now, you know, I'm not quite sure exactly what we're going to do at the animal shelter. But when you say the Animal Foundation also helps for care and comfort, mm-hmm. you know, we also have the Fur Ball that helps the animal shelter mm-hmm. shelter as well. And I think, you know, the shelter gets funds from the county and from the city. And
2: right. So the Lockhart Animal Foundation, that is the official name of the organization that puts on the Fur Ball.
1: Got it.
2: So you're pretty much talking about the same thing. But there's also Take Me Home Advocates for Transport. And what that is a organization that one of my very best friends, Andrea, is a volunteer on their board and works out there. They transport animals from the Lockhart shelter to parts of the country that have responsible spay and neuter programs. So there are actually parts of the country that, you know, don't have dogs being picked up, you know, on the side of the road or being abandoned. They're responsible pet owners who have a shortage of animals, if you can believe that. So Take Me Home takes animals from the Lockhart shelter. Andrea will match them to the fosters and shelters up north that are looking for these animals that have adopters waiting and fosters waiting for these animals. So, I mean, it's a beautiful thing. If it wasn't for that organization and for the Fur Ball, I think we would see a lot more euthanization and a lot more dire kind of circumstances at the shelter. But, I mean, the good news is, right, that there are organizations that are really stepping up, and it's under the police department now, and I know Chief Williamson is just a big advocate for it, and, you know, he's a great guy, I think, trying to make some changes. So, again, you know, nothing has changed overnight, but I am hopeful that we have those organizations that are working to kind of solve, you know, some of these issues.
1: Well, should the city and the county be funding them appropriately so we don't have these other groups?
2: Well, absolutely, and I don't know the exact percentages, but I know that probably the majority of the animals that are abandoned probably come from the county. So I know the county certainly pitches in and pays, you know, I don't know if it's by percentage, you know, if they take in 70% of the dogs come from the county, I don't know if they pay 70% of the, you know, cost of the shelter. I don't know those percentages, mm-hmm. but I absolutely do know that, you know, they do contribute. So, you know, we're not the only county, unfortunately. I mean, I think Texas as a whole, until we get some really strict spay and neuter laws and things like that, I think that we're going to continue to see this kind of stuff,
1: okay,
2: you know, happen.
1: Okay, thank you for that. So what was the pivotal thing or idea that you had that led you to say, you know, I'm going to run for city council? Was there one thing or did it build up?
2: I mean, probably both of those things. I know I'd been approached several times in years past. And, you know, I used to leave for work before the sun came up, and I was in Lockhart after the sun came down. And while I was always active in the community, I really didn't know my neighborhood, right? And COVID kind of changed all that, right? So when we were in our homes, we really kind of reached out and became very close to our neighbors. And like I said, I'd been asked before, but it just wasn't a good time. But now, you know, I work part-time. I think I have the temperament, I think, now, and I think I have the time to really delve into some of these issues, and I have time to listen to the constituency and find out what their issues are and try to be of service. You know, I'm not thinking that, man, I can change everything, because I really admire all the council people and the candidates now that are stepping up wanting to serve. You know, I just think that I hope that I can bring a different perspective to some of these issues.
1: Okay.
2: Maybe diversity of thought.
1: Yeah. If anything, I agree with you. There, it's nice to see how many folks are running for these open spots.
2: I agree. Yeah.
1: Okay, we're going to take a quick break for some underwriting, and we'll be right back in just a minute.
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1: All right, welcome back to The Local. We are speaking with Mary Beth Nickel tonight, and she is running for City Council District 4. As we were talking, one of the things that you mentioned that I thought was really interesting, not interesting, but it was a great quote. You said, hard questions can bring uncomfortable answers.
2: Mm-hmm. Yeah.
1: Let's talk about that a little bit. So, you know, someone can ask you a hard question and you could give them a softball answer if you wanted, but are you saying that you're choosing to get the meat out right then?
2: I mean, I am. I think that's the way, you know, even when I was a manager, you know, it called sometimes, unfortunately, for, you know, when they asked me a question, you know, I said, well, you know, have a seat, because it's going to be an uncomfortable conversation. And I think that people may not like your answer. I mean, because I know, I mean, I'm a regular person, right? So if I ask you a question, and I know you're telling me the truth, but man, I don't want to hear it. But I have that respect for you, right? That, you know what, I didn't like that answer, but I have to respect the fact that they were upfront and honest with me. And I think that's what most people want. I don't think everybody expects to agree with every decision that every council member makes. I don't. But I think that if they truly believe that the information is, you know, out there and it's honest and it comes from a really good place to want to make a good difference, I think that's what everybody's looking for. That's what I'm looking for.
1: Yeah, and something that we're going to get to later on is, you know, a little bit about, you know, when you're giving an answer, that it's a full answer. And
2: right.
1: And I think sometimes, and again, we're going to touch on in a minute, but the city council, the new city tax that the council voted on, you know, we've had several different narratives come out about what, you know, what it is. And I think the mayor came out and said something today about, you know, well, this is what we talked about. And so maybe those big answers, the big uncomfortable answer, is something that killed, because I think people now, without the big here is what it is, we're all on the same page answer,
2: mm-hmm.
1: People felt like they weren't being told the truth, or there was something being hidden,
2: right.
1: And that's just things that I've read on Facebook,
2: right. And I don't think that it's anybody's intent, right, to mislead or anything. But I think that we understand things differently, right. And I think that's what happened here. But you know, I was glad to see that Lockhart had a public information officer, you know, now. And so, quite honestly, when decisions like this are made, there should be talking points that every, you know, that your PIO and your city manager and everybody agrees to. And this is what's put out there because it's consistent, mm-hmm. and it's accurate, and, you know, it's easy to digest. Everybody communicates differently, and people hear things differently, and people have a need. You know, some people use Facebook, some people, you know, want a summary sheet of what's going on. So I think that was unfortunate, and I think the recycling program was another way that possibly we could have communicated differently. I'm not on council, and I'm not here to say that they were doing anything wrong. I'm just saying, as a project manager, if you look back on lessons learned, right, how could we have done something differently?
1: Mm-hmm.
2: How can we keep from making the same mistakes? And that's something that my profession or my skill set brings. It's like, let's be consistent and consistently accurate.
1: Yeah, and I kind of like that you brought up the trash and recycling situation. I hadn't thought about bringing this up, but it is good. I mean, I saw people on social media today, you know, still upset that their trash hadn't been picked up or their recycle hasn't been picked up. And I know, mm-hmm. you know, I know for me, our recycle sat out there a whole extra week until it got picked up the next Monday. And mm-hmm. so it made me say, well, am I wrong? And I've heard people say that the city's schedule and our new waste management company's schedule are different if you look online. And that was confusing mm-hmm. people. I know there's some city council folks that are reaching out and really trying to, when right. someone has a complaint, they're like, well, tell me where you're at. We're going to get this taken care of. And I really do appreciate that. So I don't know what's happening with the recycle situation, and I know you're not on council, but
2: And I understand it's frustrating. And, you know, when all the trash cans were being changed out, you saw two guys in a U-Haul, you know, and they were picking them up and throwing in the back of that. So, you know, it makes you kind of think, were the resources available? You know, did Republic really think about it, you know, about how they were going to communicate this and things like that? So, you know, that's another thing that, looking back, you know, that's one of our lessons learned. It's yeah. Make sure that if we're going to do a change in service, that, you know, I know they thought, right? I know they had to think that they had everything covered, but it turns out they didn't. So let's look back at where we made our misstep, and then let's fix that going forward.
1: Yeah, and so maybe this was something the public information officer certainly could have helped
2: get
1: the message out about, right. Here's what's happening, and gosh, we're sorry it's not working right.
2: Right. And how do you communicate, too, with people? So a lot of people depend on Facebook. A lot of people get their information on the monthly insert and the utility bill. Some people depend on the Lockhart Post Register. Some people, I mean, you know, but you can, you know, but the populace has to look for information too, right? So some of the responsibility is on them. Oh, my goodness, we have a new recycling program. Let me try to go out there and find information on that. And let me look. And, you know, so, you know, we have personal responsibility too to kind of educate ourselves on some things. So we can't just wait for someone to knock on our door and tell us things. We have to be active as constituents.
1: Yeah, got it.
2: I think.
1: All right, so based on your quote of hard questions bring uncomfortable answers.
2: I knew this was coming.
1: I've got some tough questions about our present and future, and so we're going to dive right into it, okay?
2: Okay.
1: All right, so let's talk about your career and how that's prepared you for a seat on council. So talk to us. You work LCRA.
2: I did. Well, I graduated from Texas State with a degree with a Bachelor of Science in Agriculture Business. So from then, I started work in Austin. I worked for the Department of Agriculture. And then from there, I went to Texas Parks and Wildlife, and I absolutely loved that job. I taught angler education and hunter education, and I was out doing hunting and fishing shows, and it was a great job. But I had a daughter to raise, and working for the state, I was never going to make enough money. So from there, I went to BP, Public and Government Affairs.
1: You were where?
2: At BP, British Petroleum,
1: okay.
2: BP Amoco. I was there for a couple of years. I worked in the Public and Government Affairs office. Really kind of wasn't my bag. So I wanted to go back to a kind of an outdoor job, and I looked at LCRA, and they had a position open in community services where their parks were. Went there and started there in 99 and found my niche. I had a gentleman who was my boss who thought I'd be a great project manager, encouraged me to get my PMP, which I did, a project manager professional certification.
1: Mm-hmm.
2: And I went over into transmission services, the electrical side of the business, and became a project manager doing electrical projects. I retired as a manager there. I was partly responsible for completing a $500 million transmission portfolio.
1: Mm-hmm.
2: I supervised 20 people and was probably the best job I ever had until I retired and took care of my granddaughter. And then that was the best job I ever had. So, you know, how does that go over to a skill set for a city councilman,
1: yeah,
2: right?
1: Yeah.
2: I think one of the things that LCRA taught me was diversity of thought. You know, have a team that sees things differently than you do, because they'll be able to see in back of you what's coming and out here. You know, you don't want everybody who thinks the same way you do. And so, again, comes back to the, you know, hard questions, difficult answers, or mm-hmm. or I might have switched that. But that's what I learned. So we had fun doing it, but it was really hard work. And I think that my budgeting, you know, I understand the scope of a project, how to develop the scope, how to get all the work packages together to understand the scope, to develop a budget from that scope, and to schedule the execution of that project, to track the finances of your project? Are you on time and are you on schedule? I mean, under budget and on on time. And I think those are all things, you know, when you look at big numbers, right, and understand those, I think that's definitely a skill set that, that can translate well over into council.
1: Okay. And you had talked about planned growth a little bit with that. And I, do you think that we're planning our growth in Lockhart?
2: Yeah. I mean, I don't, we've been hearing for, you know, 40 years that Lockhart was going to grow, right? So we all just kind of sat around on our front porch just waiting for it to come. And boy, it came. And it came hard and it came fast. And I do think, so when we were looking at before when 130 was going to be placed, you know, we had all these public meetings about where it was going to be located. It couldn't go east because of Plum Creek, right? And it couldn't go down 183 for whatever reason. It had to go across. It was, you know, the farmland, and it was going to be mainly for, I think, 18-wheeler traffic. So it had to go west. And we were talking about at the time that's where our growth was going to be because there's no water south or north, and we had Plum Creek. So we were pretty much limited, right, geographically on three sides of the city for our growth. So 130 came, and, you know, it took a while, but it finally came. So, you know, I'm interested in, you know, what are the limits of our ETJ and where are we going to grow our city limits, so in our ETJ, so we can kind of control, you know, some of the things that the county can't control, right? So we've heard in recent months about, you know, the county is very limited in what they can, you know, subdivisions and things like that in the county, right? But in the city, we certainly can. In our ETJ, you know, we certainly can. So I think we just need to make sure that we're encompassing, you know, the area that we want to have some control over, if you will. Do I think, you know, I hope that we're charging developers, you know, the right impact fees. I hope that we're getting them to pay their fair share. You know, I know that we asked them to set aside parks, you know, as some kind of a park in there. You know, it seems to me that some of them are putting in the minimum. You know, I would like to see that enhanced a little bit because we're certainly not going to have city funds to go to all these little subdivisions and enhance those parks, right? So
1: right.
2: I think we really want to make sure that the quality of life that we're asking for, you know, the streets, are they wide enough? Are they, you know, I just think they're, you know, and I'm not saying that, again, this is not an indictment against the current city council, but I think we need to start asking some questions. We don't have to, we shouldn't have to offer a lot of incentives here because we are the last place that people have to go, theoretically, where land is as reasonable as it is. So we shouldn't have to do what we had to do before and, you know, give a lot away for people to come here. And I think I even heard that today. We shouldn't have to give so many incentives anymore. I think what we have to do is have a really good pitch.
1: And we're a pretty popular place,
2: and we are, and we are, and we have a lot to offer, you know. So, again, you know, I'm not privy to a lot of those conversations that they have, but it's something that I want to be a part of, and I want to ask those questions.
1: Great. Okay, well, thank you for that, and we are going to take a quick break for a public service announcement, and we'll be right back.
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1: Okay, welcome back to The Local. We are speaking with Mary Beth Nickel, and she is running for Lockhart City Council Place 4. So, you know, it's kind of, I try to read everything I can that's out there on the socials or wherever for people that I'm going to have a little interview with. And you said on one of your items that you, one of your top priorities, that some of the top priorities, top, gosh, top priorities facing your district. What are the priorities in District 4?
2: Well, in some of the meetings that I've had recently and trying to get a feel for what people think are is going right in the city and things that need improvement, you know, the cemetery has certainly been a hot topic. I know in the last, in the budget meeting, I know there were some improvements, you know, that are expected to be in the roads. And that's kind of a personal thing for me too, right? Because I have family, you know, buried there. But, you know, public safety, I think that's always a concern. I was glad to see in the city council budget that there were some salary adjustments and there was a salary survey, not just for our police department, but for our city workers. And I think, you know, the feed was a little glitchy that night, but I think I remember our city manager saying that that was all going to be covered in the current budget. So, you know, we have a lot of turnover in the police department, and I think they're trying to get, you know, the average pay within 5% of the surrounding municipalities so that we don't have that turnover, because there's a cost to turnover, right? So there's the cost of, you know, training new officers or new employees. I mean, this can be applied across the board, mm-hmm. but there's a cost to that, and there's a cost to having HR post the positions, have people interview the positions, bringing them on board. There could be a gap in services, but not only that, but it's hard to build a team, right? When 30% of the team is in churn.
1: Yeah.
2: So I was glad to see the city did that. That was kind of one of my priorities on there. I think enhanced parks, I was glad to see that, you know, the school district has put out some, you know, park improvements and are allowing, you know, the citizenry to use them. I think water and wastewater. I think, as, you know, water, it was even brought up today by someone, you know, I know GBRA is doing a big study to see what's it going to take financially to either do off-channel, to figure out how to supply water for this area. I know GBRA is doing that. So, you know, I don't know what they're going to use to do that or how they're going to solve that situation. But, mm-hmm. you know, that's certainly of interest here in Lockhart. You know, look at us in drought right now. You know, my water bill, you know, was tremendous. I'm not even going to tell you how much money I spent to keep 2 peach trees and 2 fig trees alive, you know. but, you know, I think the thing to remember is that, you know, everybody on city council is a citizen too, and we have to live under the rates that, you know, that we set, right? And I, you know, those things kind of concern me too. You know, our water, our wastewater, our streets. You know, everybody is complaining about the streets. So I think we're going to see some movement on there. I noticed there were some things in the budget for some street repair, but, you know, it's certainly different than it was years ago, because I think the streets used to be on a 10-year maintenance plan, and you would see city crews repairing streets quite often, and now you don't see that. So I think that's going to be interesting. I think we let things maybe go too long without repair, and then it becomes a bigger repair.
1: Yeah, and I know, you know, I've seen folks comment that their street hasn't been touched in 21 years and
2: yeah.
1: hadn't been touched since they moved in. And,
2: yeah.
1: and I know in my district, it's the same thing. And it's not that you know, it's much worse. It's not that they just didn't get a chip seal. At this point, the whole thing needs to be redone, and which is, you know, vastly much more money than just doing a chip seal and taking care of it as we should have. And I also get that, you know, there's our budget can only go so far.
2: Right.
1: And so it's tough.
2: Right. And so, you know, a lot of times it's like, okay, how do you decide what streets, you know, are going to be repaired, and why are they repairing that street? That street's been mm-hmm. repaired not that long ago. You haven't been over here. So, you know, it's a tough job, right? And they're in a tough place. But again, I think a lot of stuff can be handled with good communication.
1: And we did a study. The city paid for a study for mm-hmm. every street in Lockhart. And I know that it's completed.
2: Mm-hmm.
1: But I don't know you know, they have really talked about what's going to go first? Where are we going to go? I know that for me, I think streets is a really big thorn in, you know, streets and sidewalks, really big thorn in a lot of folks in Lockhart.
2: Agree.
1: All right, we're going to take a quick break for some underwriting, and we're going to be right back.
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1: All right. We are talking with Mary Beth Nickel, running for City Council District 4. And boy, we're burning through the time. I didn't want to let this pass because you mentioned it a minute ago about cemeteries. And I know that there's been a lot of concern about, I don't know what the right word is, upkeep or, mm-hmm. or mowing or the damage that happens to our cemeteries. What kind of comments do you have about that?
2: I can only speak... Well, I can speak from personal experience. You know, my mother passed 8 years ago. And, you know, it seems like there are two parts to the cemetery. There's the older part, and it is, you know, beautiful. You know, the huge trees and, you know, the moss. And, you know, we had the cemetery the night in the Lockhart Cemetery. I think Tysha was a part of that, right? When we, the walking tour of the cemetery.
1: Oh, last year, yeah.
2: Yeah, I forget.
1: Secrets and Shadows,
2: yeah, yes. Thank you. Sorry about that. Sorry, Tysha. I forgot what the name of that was. But, you know, so you're in that part of the cemetery that's really historic and it's beautiful and it's nice. And then you go to the back of, you know, the cemetery and it's just, it's not kept very well. I think that they do have a new... company that is taking over the maintenance of it, but you know it's hard for them to mow and stuff because there are things out there that may need to be removed. There are no trees out there. There's no access to water. I think a lot of the pipes have leaks in them, so you know you can't water grass. You can't do a lot of things, and you know it's not a peaceful place for me to go out there, and it's just not. It's stressful. And I know wow. that other families feel that same way too. You know, it's almost like you're out in the middle of a hay field. And in essence, that's pretty much where you are. So, you know, I know that I think there's a cemetery board and a cemetery committee. And so I would like to visit with them and let's really try to get something, a plan going here on how we can make this something that we can all be proud of, you know, and that we feel is a respectful place to go and honor, you know, our loved ones who have gone before yeah. us. So,
1: okay.
2: You know.
1: Thank you for that. I also want to talk about abandoned homes in Lockhart.
2: Mm-hmm.
1: You know, we have, I feel like, a growing number of abandoned homes that I've seen as I drive around Lockhart. We also have a homeless population that I know the city has struggled to count. And I have to wonder, you know, do these two things go hand in hand a little bit? I don't know. Regarding the abandoned homes, I have friends who've had an abandoned home behind their house for years, and they've asked over and over and over, and I think the answer that they always get is, well, you know, we don't have a big budget, and your house, that this house just isn't at the top of the list yet. You know, it's tough for people to continue to ask the city and continue to get an answer like that.
2: Mm-hmm.
1: Do you have comments about the communication from our city about maybe what the budget is for these things and where we're actually at, so people might get a better idea of where the heck are they? Is there light at the end of the tunnel, or are we doing what we did with streets?
2: Well, we certainly need to make a light at the end of the tunnel, don't we? Because mm-hmm. I can imagine that's frustrating, that you are doing the best you can to maintain your home, but, you know, transients or, you know, animals or what, you know, whatever is, you know, becoming a nuisance to you too,
1: it's,
2: right?
1: It's because almost
2: it's right
1: and
2: by
1: safety.
2: There.
1: It's a
2: right. I mean, exactly.
1: Issue.
2: And
1: yeah.
2: And I have dealt with a little bit of that personally, you know, where I live. So I think there was a construction committee. I don't know the exact name of it, but they met, and it was under the auspices of like the planning department and Shane Mondine, when he was inspector. I think he was the city liaison to that committee. And I think that they went and put notifications out, whether by, you know, certified mail or posting on properties, that this needs to be taken care of by this date, or, you know, maybe it's going to be torn down and removed, and then you will be charged for it, and then, you know, possibly, and I'm just supposing here, that the city could recoup those costs, you know, after the sale of your property if you don't pay that, right?
1: Mm-hmm.
2: So I think what we need to do is I think we need to talk to our development services, and I think we need to go revisit that and says, listen, what is our ordinance? What is our process for this? Does it have enough teeth in it? Can this be enforced? You know, and let's have a list of priorities, you know, like kind of we were talking about with the streets, right? These are the houses that are, you know, these are the properties that are, you know, on our watch list. Mm-hmm. And so maybe we get that out there and people go, oh no, my property is on that list. I better do something quick because they're fixing to come. So, I mean, and not in a threatening way to that, but as a thing like, listen, you can't just neglect it. You have a responsibility to your neighbors and to your community to not cause damage to them. And so that's what I would do. I would absolutely go visit and say, okay, you know, I know there's something. What is it? Mm-hmm. And how can we change it? Because it ain't working.
1: Okay. I also want to talk about our Chamber of Commerce for the city. And I know the city finances the Chamber of Commerce. We also have a new visitor center that we're about to, I think we've paid a company to do, to look at what we're going to do with that building, what's going to fit best in that. And I get it. This is a touchy question. Why have other groups sprung up in Lockhart, like the Lockhart Downtown Business Association? You know, they're an advocacy group for business owners specifically. And then we have the Lockhart Initiative for Tourism, that they specifically work to bring events and foot traffic to downtown. So, you know, should the council be concerned at all that our chamber seems to have been bypassed by these other groups? What's happening with that?
2: Yeah, you know, it's been a while since I've been on the board. But I think there are financial challenges, and I don't know this for a fact. I'm only just a citizen that kind of hears things and sees things. But I think there might be some financial issues there that have stopped them from maybe renting space or being in a better space or maybe being a bigger entity.
1: You're talking about our chamber.
2: Yeah, currently. I'm talking about our chamber, right? So I know with Lit, I think they saw opportunities that, I mean, they need people with heads in beds. If you own an Airbnb,

0: invest in some of these programs to bring tourists to town, you know, that it would put heads in beds and people would buy in the shops downtown and you know, things like that. So, you know, I think they kind of had to do what they had to do to fill a gap. And so I respect that. I know the Chamber of Commerce, this was a transition year with our Chisholm Trail Roundup. You know, I think that there was that rodeo association that stepped up and put on the rodeo, and then I, you know, brought the carnival, and then different groups, you know, did, I think Gabe Medina did the cook-off, and so, you know, it was kind of Franken-sized, you know, yeah. Everybody kind of put it together. So I think it's a transition year for the Chamber, and economic development, yeah. So again, part of the city, they're going to move into the Clock Museum, I hear. Mm-hmm. I'm not sure what their timeline is on that, but they're right now. And I think Joseph Skoll, too, I heard, he
1: our city
0: told
1: manager,
0: me, yeah,
1: Joseph.
0: I'm sorry, our city manager, is to put all city departments under one roof, you know, because, you know, where they are, they're at the old LISD building, yeah. You know, off the square a little bit. So that's where EDC is now. I think they're going to the Clock Museum, and I think there's a little shuffling going on. So, you know, I don't have any answers for the Chamber of Commerce. Like I said, I'm not involved with them. I would like to see them be successful. I would like to see them be really involved in bringing, you know, heads in beds here. You know, I'm not sure if they feel that's their mission anymore. I'm just really not sure.
1: Well, I appreciate your answer. I know that was going to be touchy, and I wanted to preface that. I know folks are working hard doing what they can.
0: Right, right.
1: But I just thought it was interesting that we have these other groups kind of doing the same thing. And you know, maybe I'm a little off on what groups do compared to what the Chamber does. But you also mentioned the rodeo, you know.
0: Mm-hmm.
1: Was the Chamber in charge of the rodeo?
0: I think the Chamber had put out, I don't know the timeline for any of this. I'm just trying to remember the best I can. I knew there was a time when they had said, hey, you know, Chisholm Trail is still going to go on, but we're not in the rodeo business. But if anybody out there has any expertise in putting on a rodeo, contact us, mm-hmm. you know, and y'all can take that over. I don't know how that morphed into, you know, that rodeo group getting the carnival, or, you know, I'm sure there was some collaboration okay. with the Chamber, but I don't think that they were responsible for it, if that makes sense.
1: Yeah.
0: So I'm not real sure, but I think that, and then there was going to be no cook-off, and there was going to be no music, and I don't think there was still any music, but I think that other people stepped up to make sure that it stayed as true to the original, you know, event.
1: Yeah.
0: That had been on, you know, for 50 whatever years.
1: Okay.
0: I think the Chamber said they're, I think I heard that they're going to reimagine maybe a newer festival, possibly in next spring.
1: Okay.
0: I don't know much about that either.
1: All right. Well, as our time has flown by.
0: It really
1: and
0: has.
1: I want to make sure that, you know, if you have a message to voters, or if you have something that you know, want to talk about for your reasons of running, that you have an opportunity to say that.
0: Oh, well, you know, I've owned a business here. You know, I was a partner in Buffalo Clover, and that shop is still in business. And I understand the bureaucracy of government. You know, I work for state agencies. I've worked with LCRA. I understand the challenges. And I've given my best efforts to this community for a very long time. And I think I have the skill set to bring new ideas to the way we do things. You know, they may not all be the best ideas, but, you know, I'd like to put them in the mix. I like brainstorming. I salute all those who stand up and put their name on the ballot. And I'm finding out that this is going to be one of the biggest challenges for me. But I'm here for it, and I'm excited about it, and I hope that my record of service resonates with the voters of District 4 and they honor me with their vote.
1: Okay. I also like to ask,

0: And I kind of ask everybody this, you know, what's something about old Lockhart that you hope never changes?
1: You know, when we talked about that yesterday, I really have to say, I mean, I'm going to sound like George from, you know, It's a Wonderful Life. So I'm going to get roasted for this, I can tell you, right? It's going to be, when did Mary Beth become so sentimental? But, you know, it's like the JCPenney building, whether it was a clock museum or whether it becomes the EDC, you know, it's never been about the buildings, right? I mean, sure, they're a character, you know, in this play, but they're not the main character, I don't think. I think it's all the people that walk through those doors. And I think when I talk about old Lockhart, it means kind of like what I was talking about with raising my daughter and the way my parents raised me. It's like knowing each other, caring about each other, you know, having differences of opinion, but still respecting each other. I think that's the old Lockhart that I want. You know, it doesn't matter. You know, there are big cities that seem like small towns, right? And that's because of the people that live here. And so that's what I hope we don't lose. Yeah.
0: That's nice.
1: And so I don't want any text messages, friends, teasing me about that answer.
0: So, you know, on the other side of that, what's one thing you welcomed about Lockhart with open arms, a change that we've had?
1: You know, when I was a kid, we had a very vibrant downtown. And then, you know, Walmart came and, you know, did in 79, I think it was, and kind of did what happened to a lot of small towns, right? It kind of took business away from the downtown area and kind of put it all under one roof. So in my lifetime, I've seen a very vibrant downtown. I've seen a downtown that, you know, was less vibrant. And now we have this renaissance, right, of new and interesting people and shops that are coming in. So, like I said, if you don't grow, you die. Mm-hmm. And I think that people really welcome, you know, kind of a fun place to go downtown and have a drink. And, you know, I love many of the businesses that are downtown, and I support them as much as I can, too.
0: How do you think the downtown revitalization plan, how did that turn out? How do you think?
1: Well, you know, I was that person that said, oh, my God, can people not understand what a yield sign is? I mean, I just could not understand that people could not figure that out. And it did provide a little bit of entertainment for me when I would see people drive the wrong way or, right, you know, screeching of tires. But I love it. I mean, I really do. I mean, I think the planners are beautiful. You know, am I crazy that it seems like it's really hard to park? And, you know, but... You know, you can walk a block or so away. But I appreciate the stop signs now. I appreciate the just the way it looks. I think the courthouse lawn, and I know that's the county, but, man, that courthouse lawn has never looked better. So I'm really proud of the way downtown looks. I love it.
0: Yeah, and I agree. I mean, I like how we did some smart things.
1: We did.
0: I think it started maybe before the revitalization, but I remember when we decided to make a couple of streets one way. And boy, that was such a smart idea.
1: It was, but that was hard for me.
0: Was it?
1: Yes. I'm just like, oh my God, you know. But yeah, I think I just wanted to whine a little bit because I really do like it now. So I was wrong. Everybody write that down. I was wrong.
0: Well, you know, the one thing personally that I would ask for, there's no pass-through to get through those little, the dividers. They've got three plants in there, and there's no pass-through. And it hasn't happened yet, but it scares me, but that's coming, that people are just going to start walking through there. Because you really have to walk, you know, it feels like a long way to go across. In reality, it's not, but it feels like it.
1: I know, but shout out to the city guys who just watch people walk through there and just, you know, I know they just shake their head like, we didn't plan on this, you know.
0: Mm-hmm.
1: Yeah, that should have been. And, you know, have you ever heard of those buildings that when they're built, people, they don't put sidewalks in at first. They see how people walk,
0: no,
1: you know, and
0: really,
1: how the path is, you know, how the dirt's kind of ground down or the grass is ground down. And then they put the sidewalks there because that's the way the people travel. I think that will eventually happen here.
0: Yeah.
1: I think somebody, there's going to be a big footprint right through one of those planners.
0: They still look
1: there'll
0: good.
1: Be a stepping stone or something there. But yeah, I mean, it does look great. It really does. So I was wrong. I resisted. I hated it. And now I love it.
0: Okay.